0: note.
1: There goes four songs from the Ed Sullivan Show. His first appearance in September on the 9th of 1956. He performed Don't Be Cruel, Hound Dog, Love Me Tender, and Ready Teddy. This is the Elvis timeline for the month of September. It was on September 26th of 1956, a couple of weeks after that Elvis appeared at the Mississippi Alabama Fair and Dairy Show in Tupelo. Elvis had first sung there at the age of 10, the tender age of 10. The next day and a year after, 1 year and 1 day, September 27, 1957, Elvis made a return appearance at the Mississippi Alabama Fair and Dairy Show in Tupelo. September 13th, 1959, Elvis first meets Priscilla at his rented house in Germany while he was in the service. And as a matter of fact, Wink Martindale did an interview with Elvis at the time, and he quizzed him about that, and Elvis, the true gentleman that he was, wouldn't comment. And September 5th of 1962, in the month of September, the first week, location filming began in Seattle for Elvis's 12th movie at the time. It happened at the World Fair.

0: Here against the fabulous panorama of one of the most glamorous and exciting events of recent times is everything that has made Elvis Presley one of the greatest entertainment stars in the world. His songs.
1: Relax. Kick your shoes off, baby, relax.
0: His punch. His romances.
2: Dorothy! Get me my gun, Emma.
3: Mom! Dad!
4: What do you mean I...
0: But now, something new has been added. The warm touch of a great guy. For Elvis has a new sweetheart, little Vicky Two, one of the cutest youngsters you've ever met. Of course, he has several of them, in fact.
5: One minute, there's something in this eye, and next minute, there's something in this eye.
0: He's got something in his eye, all right. It's pretty nurse Joan O'Brien, who's given him a new viewpoint, which bugs Gary Lockwood, his partner, no end.
6: Can't you tell a nice girl when you meet one?
2: Oh, now he's a Cub Scout. What happened? Somebody steal your wolf whistle?
7: Gonna find that rainbow beyond the bed.
0: Dig that high-flying Elvis. Man, this guy's feet hardly ever touch the ground.
8: I think I just spotted a couple of sweet ones.
0: Yes, the Space Needle rocks and the monorail rolls in an eye-popping riot of explosive hilarity.
3: Boy, did this this man really give you a quarter to kick him?
9: Yes, he's some kind of nut.
0: And of gorgeous gals, gags, and gangsters.
2: Get moving. Come on, move!

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1: Now, the soundtrack of that movie, his 17th album, began recording on September 22nd, released in 1963, along with the movie in April of that year. And here are three songs from It Happened at the World's Fair.
2: Take away the scent of flowers. 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

0: of our own.
1: Elvis Presley for the movies.
0: When we're in a world of our own.
1: A world of our own. Three songs from It Happened at the World's Fair, along with One Broken Heart for Sale and They Remind Me Too Much of You. Songs that were well recorded on August 30th of 1962, and they began location filming in Seattle of the movie on September the 5th, and then September 22nd, they finished the album that was released as the soundtrack to the movie in April of 1963. This is the Elvis Show, and this is the September timeline of Elvis's career and his life as we carry on. September 30th of 1965, Elvis first meets Tom Jones on the set of Paradise, Hawaiian Style, obviously in Hawaii. September 3rd, 1969, Elvis's 30th movie already. The Trouble with Girls opened in theaters nationwide. September 9th of 1970, Elvis appears in a concert at the Phoenix Coliseum in Phoenix, Arizona. It was his first roadshow concert since 1961. Now, here's an anecdote here for you. September, the life and career of Elvis Presley. Taking you back to 1956, which was a record month for Presley Records. In his 23-year recording career, Elvis Presley released a steady stream of single, EP, or extended play, and LP records, vinyl, of course. Along the way, he accumulated a record number of record sales, gold records, and number one songs. When it came to releasing and selling records, however, September 1956 was a record month for Elvis. He entered that month as the hottest entertainment personality in the world. He already had 3 million selling singles in Heartbreak Hotel, Hound Dog, and Don't Be Cruel. You've already heard two of those. His personal appearances were drawing record crowds around the country, and he was about to make his first appearance, of course, on the Ed Sullivan Show. But the best indication of his phenomenal success came in the record business of that month. We'll get back to that in just a moment. But right now, a song you haven't heard so far today. Of those three, number ones, 1956, this one, Heartbreak Hotel.
2: Well,

0: think it's so lonely, Becky Bay. Well, it is so lonely. It'll be so lonely. They could die.
1: Elvis Presley in the iconic Heartbreak Hotel on The Elvis Show right here. And it was early in the month of September of 1956 that RCA released seven more single records, available before only on Elvis LPs. They had been on Elvis LPs before that, but they released them as singles at that point. They included some of his early Sun records, such as Trying to Get to You and Just Because, and recent RCA album cuts such as Blue Suede Shoes and Lottie Miss Claudie. They were album cuts. We know them now, of course, as singles, but back then, they were just songs on albums. By September 5th of 1956, these reissue singles were all selling at the rate of 12,000 a day. Imagine that. That's akin to some of the streaming, the downloads that you get now. By the end of that month, all six singles had gone over 100,000 in sales. Now, of course, we're talking about Heartbreak Hotel, Hound Dog, Don't Be Cruel, and some of the ones you're about to hear, Trying to Get to You, Just Because, Blue Suede Shoes, and Lottie Miss Claudie. And we begin with this one, Trying to Get to You.

0: shuffle my blue suede shoes.
1: There he goes, Elvis and Blue Suede Shoes. Of course, we know the story behind that. When they released that as a single, it was an RCA album track. It blew the version by the guy who wrote the song, Carl Perkins, out of the water. Carl, as we recall, was hospitalized after a car accident. And while he was in the hospital, Elvis came out and outsold his version many, many times. And then Elvis sang Love Me Tender on Ed Sullivan, September 9th, 1956. And dealers all over the country were swamped with orders for the single the next day. Despite already having 8 Presley singles on the market, RCA rushed to get the new song out. An RCA ad in Billboard magazine on September 29th, 1956 proclaimed 856,327 orders of Love Me Tender a week before release. A footnote added, by the time you read this, orders will be well over a million in the ad. An article in Variety on September 5th, 1956 reported that Elvis was due to sell around 10 million records during his first year with RCA Victor. From those sales, he earned about $400,000 in royalties, at the time a record payoff for any artist at the time. September 1956, indeed a special month for the King of Rock and Roll. Let's talk about some of the important people in his life and how that's impacted by the month of September. All these folks were born in September. On the 4th, Cynthia Pepper, Elvis's co-star in Kissin' Cousins. Bill Black, Elvis's original bass player, born on September 7th, 1926. On the same day, Aaron Schroeder, co-writer of such Elvis songs as A Big Hunk of Love, It's Now or Never, Good Luck Charm, was born the same day as Bill Black, 1926. September 10th, Cheryl Nielsen, a tenor backup for Elvis on many of his concert appearances, was born, as was Annie Helm, his co-star in Follow That Dream. Hal Wallace, producer of many of Elvis's movies, including G.I. Blues and Blue Hawaii, was born in September on the 14th. On the 25th, Juliet Prowse, his co-star in G.I. Blues, was born. Donna Douglas, we know her, of course, from the Beverly Hillbillies, but she was Elvis's co-star in Frankie and Johnny. She was born in September. And September 29th, Lisbeth Scott, his co-star in Loving You, was born in 1922. Here's a day in the life of Elvis Presley on the 1st of September, 1957. Now, mind you, this is after his third appearance on the Ed Sullivan Show. We'll get back to that in just a moment. September 1st, 1957, he was in 2 countries and 3 cities in one day. He performed on stage in 2 different cities on the same day for one of the few times in his career. He began in Vancouver, B.C., where he performed the night before. A morning train took him across the border to Seattle, where he arrived at the King Street Station at about noon. After quickly checking into his hotel, Elvis was whisked away by limousine 35 miles south along Interstate 5 to Tacoma for a press conference and concert at 2 p.m. By 4:30 on the same day, September the 1st, he was back on the road to Seattle in his room at the Olympic. He had little time to relax before heading to 6 Seattle Stadium for another press conference and a concert beginning at 8 o'clock p.m. After returning late to his room, Elvis grabbed a few hours sleep before catching an early train the next day for his Labor Day concert in Portland, Oregon. Even at 22, for Elvis, September 1st, 1957, must have been one exhausting day. And here he is in his own words from that press conference in Seattle. I love football most of all, but I haven't any time for it. I haven't any time for anything I like. On the move every minute. Why, I've only averaged 3 hours sleep a night the last week. Can't go to a football game or a baseball game or a movie or even the county fair, my own hometown. It's the girls. They tear a guy to pieces. It's pandemonium. They don't mean no harm, but I've been clawed and scratched, mauled, shoved and kicked. I've even been bitten. Football was never like this. Life wasn't easy for Elvis Presley. 2 years after he died, September 12th of 1979, ABC 2020 investigates the circumstances of his tragic and untimely death.
0: Good evening, I'm Hugh Downs, and this is 2020.
2: The ABC News Magazine 2020. Tonight, a special hour-long report on the death of Elvis Presley based on months of investigation by Geraldo Rivera.
0: We're devoting our entire hour tonight to Geraldo Rivera's special 2020 report on the man known as the King of Rock and Roll.
3: He didn't invent rock and roll. He just hand-carried it into the mainstream. Elvis Presley was different, and because he was good at it, it paid off. All 28 of his movies were moneymakers, and his records have sold somewhere between 700 and 800 million copies. That works out to roughly one Elvis Presley record for each family on the face of the earth. Despite the fact that hundreds of thousands of people worship him, the king demonstrated the fact of his mortality when he died at the age of 42. They told us of a heart attack. But did Elvis Presley really die of a heart attack? That's what this special edition of 2020 is all about.
1: Well, we know, of course, that there was more to it than that. And we also know that Elvis's life was not easy. We end with his last appearance on the Ed Sullivan Show, January 6th of 1957, his third and last appearance. This is when they had to film him from the waist up, as we all know. But these were remarkable performances, as you shall hear right now.
4: Ladies and gentlemen, we have a big show, a real big shoe, with Elvis Presley headlining tonight. Promise. And during the show, Elvis is going to appear all the way through the show because sometimes people tune in a little late. We've got a great all-star show going along with him, but right now, singing a medley of some of the songs that you enjoy to the extent of boosting them over the million mark, here is Elvis

Thank you very much. Ladies and gentlemen, we'd like to do the song that was my very biggest record last year. I mean, it was no bigger than the rest of them, but it sold a few more, and we'd like to tell you that to all the people watching and all you people that are here tonight that that we really are thankful for all the success that you made us have and everything. This is my biggest record, and it goes something like this.

0: wish I were young again. No fooling. That's wonderful to be that way.
1: Listening to Elvis's last appearance on The Ed Sullivan Show, January 6th of 1957. His third appearance in three parts, and here's part two.
0: Now, ladies and gentlemen, Elvis Presley.

0: Thank you very much. Here's a song from my album, friends. Before we do this song, I'd like to tell everybody that that they made this the best Christmas that we've ever had. We would like to thank everybody for all the wonderful Christmas presents and Christmas cards and birthday presents that came in. I got exactly 282 teddy bears during the Christmas holidays. We have the walls lined with them. And we'd like to tell you that we deeply appreciate it. We're sorry that we couldn't give each one of you a new Lincoln, but they wouldn't sell us that many.
1: Whirlwind of my blues.

Rest up. All of you rest up because he's going to be coming back right away. But rest your larynx. Thank you, Arthur. Now, ladies and gentlemen, as you probably know, after he leaves here tonight with Colonel Tom Parker, who's done such a magnificent job as his manager, Elvis Presley is out to Hollywood to do his new Paramount picture, Running Wild, for Hal Wallace. While he's out there, he's going to do a big Hungarian relief show. But because he feels so keenly, this young man feels so keenly about Hungarian relief, he urges all of us through the country to remember that immediate aid is needed. So long before his benefit show is put on, he wants to remind you to send in your checks to your various churches, Red Cross, etc. And now he's going to sing a song. He feels that this is sort of in the mood that he'd like to create. Peace in the Valley. Here is Elvis Presley.

Ladies and gentlemen, inasmuch as he goes to the coast now for his new picture, this will be the last time that we'll run into each other for a while. But I... Now, wait a moment. I wanted to say to Elvis Presley and the country that this is a real, decent, fine boy. And wherever you go, Elvis... Guys who accompany you over there, we want to say that we've never had a pleasanter experience on our show with a big name than we've had with you. You're thoroughly all right. So now, let's have a tremendous hand for a very nice person.

0: You're going to let him hear it?
1: And that's it for the Elvis Show. This is Gordon Gibbs. See you next week.
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3: John Carpenter's The Fog.
4: 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Stevie Wayne here.
5: And let me be the first to wish Antonio Bay a happy birthday. We're 100 years old today.
4: And keep a watch out for that fog bank heading in from the east.
3: 100 years ago, between midnight and one, something unknown came out of the fog. Now it has returned.
6: Oh, Jesus.
3: 100 years ago, between midnight and one, something unnatural came out of the fog. Now it has returned. Years ago, between midnight and one, something evil came out of the fog. Now it has returned.
7: Who's there?
3: The fog.
6: Antonio Bay has a curse on it. We're all cursed. There's no water getting in here, but something awful cold, Ben.
8: I think I'll go to Vancouver now.
9: Where's the fog now?
10: It should be right outside my door now.
9: Oh, there's something different about this fog. Dan, stay away from the door! Someone listen to me!
3: Get inside and lock your doors. 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There's something in the fog.

0: stay away from the fog. From the creator of Halloween, the ultimate experience in terror and suspense. John Carpenter's The Fog, starring Adrian Barbeau, Jamie Lee Curtis, John Houseman, Janet Leigh as Kathy Williams, and Hal Holbrook as Father Malone. The Fog. What you can't see won't hurt you. It will kill you. Between midnight and one, it will find you.
1: Ride the time machine at your Kawartha.
2: Music, memories, the soundtrack of your life. It's all right here as we turn back time. Now, another hour of nostalgia from the beautiful Kawartha region of Ontario, Canada, on the fantastic Kawartha.

0: I need a waitress. You need a job. You like the people here. You think that they like you.
1: You're aboard the time machine.
0: And the phrase, magnificent pagan beast, has never left your mind.
2: Now look, Buster.
1: Go worth the oldies.
2: Hello. Welcome to Cheers.
3: You broke his heart and made him cry. And he's been blue since then. Now he's found somebody new. And you want him back again.

0: And now, time machine.
1: Now, what have I earned since I went into politics? Well, here it is. I've jotted it down. Let me read the notes. First of all, I've had my salary as a congressman and as a senator. Second, I have received a total in this past 6 years of $1,600 from estates which were in my law firm at the time that I severed my connection with it. And incidentally, as I said before, I have not engaged in any legal practice and have not accepted any fees from business that came into the firm after I went into politics. I have made an average of approximately $1,500 a year from non-political speaking engagements and lectures. And then fortunately, we've inherited a little money. Pat sold her interest in her father's estate for $3,000, and I inherited $1,500 from my grandfather. We lived rather modestly. For 4 years, we lived in an apartment in Park Fairfax in Alexandria, Virginia. The rent was $80 a month, and we saved for the time that we could buy a house. Now, that was what we took in. What did we do with this money? What do we have today to show for it? This will surprise you, because it is so little, I suppose, as standards generally go of people in public life. First of all, we've got a house in Washington, which cost $41,000, and in which we owe $20,000. We have a house in Whittier, California, which cost $13,000, and on which we owe $3,000. My folks are living there at the present time. I have just $4,000 in life insurance, plus my GI policy, which I've never been able to convert, and which will run out in 2 years. I have no life insurance whatever on Pat. I have no life insurance on our two youngsters, Tricia and Julie. I own a 1950 Oldsmobile car. We have our furniture. We have no stocks and bonds of any type. We have no interest of any kind, direct or indirect, in any business. Now, that's what we have. What do we owe? Well, in addition to the mortgage, the $20,000 mortgage on the house in Washington, the $10,000 one on the house in Whittier, I owe $4,500 to the Riggs Bank in Washington, D.C., with interest at 4.5%. I owe $3,500 to my parents, and the interest on that loan, which I pay regularly because it's the part of the savings they made through the years they were working so hard, I pay regularly 4% interest. And then I have a $500 loan, which I have on my life insurance. Well, that's about it. That's what we have, and that's what we owe. It isn't very much. But Pat and I have the satisfaction that every dime that we've got is honestly ours. I should say this, that Pat doesn't have a mink coat. But she does have a respectable Republican cloth coat. And I always tell her that she'd look good in anything. One other thing I probably should tell you, because if I don't, they'll probably be saying this about me too. We did get something, a gift, after the election. A man down in Texas heard Pat on the radio mention the fact that our two youngsters would like to have a dog. And believe it or not, the day before we left on this campaign trip, we got a message from the Union Station in Baltimore saying they had a package for us. We went down to get it. You know what it was? It was a little Cocker Spaniel dog in a crate that he'd sent all the way from Texas. Black and white, spotted. And our little girl, Tricia, the six-year-old, named it Checkers. And you know, the kids, like all kids, love the dog. And I just want to say this right now, that regardless of what they say about it, we're going to keep it.
0: Time machine.

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1: A crooner is defined as a male singer who sings slow, romantic songs in a soft, smooth voice. 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

Madison and back to the Madison. 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Now that when I say hit it, Birdland, when I say stop.

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1: All right. 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
2: I want to plug one thing. I waited for Cher. I waited. She's doing solo. She's doing movies now. So I figured I'm going to get a new singing partner. So I've got a new singing partner.
1: Is that right?
2: Yeah.
1: Would that be, Sonny?
2: And we're gonna premiere December 31st in Palm Springs. We're going to open the convention center with a big 60s rock and roll show. And
3: she's
2: blonde.
1: This is for real. You actually
2: for
1: have
2: real.
1: A new?
2: I have a new singing.
1: And what
2: partner.
1: Is her name?
2: Her name is, I'm going to be with, the Mamas and Papas, Dion. Right.
1: But who will you be singing with?
2: I will be singing with Chastity Bono.
1: Oh, is that right?
2: Yeah.
3: He won't come out. He's hiding back there. He said, "Do you think he's going to ask me to come out there, Mom? I'm not going to come out there."
2: So,
1: I wouldn't.
3: I said, "I don't know. You can never tell what he's going to ask you to do."
1: Now, would you, if she came home with a tattoo all over her butt, would that drive you nuts?
3: Well, but you know what? I was 27 years old when I did that. My mother doesn't tell me what to do anymore. I have to tell you something. Today, Chastity was saying, we were discussing the fact that I wanted to get a mohawk one time. Mm-hmm. And Chastity threw herself against the bathroom door and she said, "You can't do this. You can't do that." And she said, "This is ridiculous." She said, "You should be throwing yourself against the door saying,
1: She's the voice of reason now.
3: She is the voice of reason. I'm very reasonable, but you bring out the worst in me.
1: No, I don't. Okay, now what do you think? You want to try a little of this now?
3: Wait a minute.
1: You have a kind of a sore throat.
3: Yes.
1: But you sounded really great.
3: Yeah, but I was so nervous. And
1: we're all a little nervous, but this would be a wonderful way.
3: I wasn't nervous to be on the show with you. I was nervous to be myself.
1: Oh, well. There, thanks, Paul. Now, it's right there. You can give it a shot. Yeah, go right over there. Come on. You'll love it. Sonny and...

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0: And now, Time Machine.
1: You have experienced a phenomenal rise in popularity, Elvis. In the course of a few months' time, how did you first feel when your records first started to be accepted by the people and bought by the public? Didn't you have a sort of a sensation and
2: well, I tell you, Wink, it all happened so fast, and so I didn't even have time to think about it. Everything just
1: like that,
2: you know? And it just kept going and it's still doing that way, and I can't even think about it. In fact, I don't even like to wake up in the morning. I'm afraid I might wake up.
1: Wait, it might be all over.
2: I'm afraid I might be back driving a truck.
1: Some people have said they don't like the way you jump around, move when you sing, Elvis. Now, does this help you, or is it an unconscious motion which sort of goes with the mood of the song? Is that a hard question to ask?
2: Well, I tell you, I'm not doing it on purpose. I mean, I'm aware of everything I do at all times, but it's just the way I feel. I mean, if I can just picture somebody singing a rock and roll song standing real still. I mean, I actually I'd go nuts standing there, you know.
1: Mm-hmm.
2: And yeah.
1: And people everywhere say, well, I know, and you've heard it too, more than likely. All this type of thing is just a craze and a fad, and like other fads and personalities in the past, Presley and rock and roll music will depart in due time. What is your feeling about this along this line?
2: Well, I'm inclined to agree with them. I mean, people change. I mean, sometimes they like you, and then again, later on they don't.
1: Mm-hmm.
2: And the rock and roll is real hot right now.
1: Mm-hmm.
2: And I like it. It's very good. It has a feeling. People enjoy it. People enjoy dancing to it. And there's some very beautiful records made in rock and roll style. Stuff like The Magic Touch, The Great Pretenders, and stuff like that. I mean, mm-hmm. You know, they just don't make any prettier songs than that.
1: Well, now, speaking of records, Heartbreak Hotel sold over 1 million copies, and undoubtedly that was a pretty thrilling experience to be presented by the RCA Victor record people with a gold copy for you to keep for the rest of your life. Now, actually, didn't you like the other side better than Heartbreak Hotel?
2: I was the one, but I like the royalty checks better on Heartbreak Hotel.
1: Well, which record, in your opinion, of all the ones you've recorded, do you like the best?
2: I was the one.
1: Yeah. And that was on the other side of Heartbreak Hotel, and we could say that both of them helped to sell 1 million copies. Well, how are things looking regarding your latest releases?
2: My latest record, I Want You, I Need You, I Love You, has sold almost 1 million. It's only been out 15 days.
1: Mm-hmm.
2: Sold right close to 800,000.
1: Pretty fast work, isn't it, people, huh?

0: Kawatha Time Machine remembers.
1: How do you do? My name is Alfred Hitchcock, and I would like to tell you about my forthcoming lecture. It is about the birds and their age-long relationship with man. It will be seen in theatres like this across the country. In my lecture, I hope to make you all aware of our good friends, the birds. Theirs is a noble history, and through it all, man has played a conspicuous part. This cave drawing is one of man's earliest sketches of his feathered friend. One can see at once the loving care with which the artist depicted his subject. The story of man and his friends, the birds, is filled with many fine examples of ways in which these noble creatures have added to the beauty of the world. Take this plumed hat from the period of Charles I. How proud the birds must have been to have their feathers plucked out to brighten man's drab life. Oh! Now, why would he do that? Most peculiar. What on earth?
2: Played it for her, you can play it for me.
3: You're called the Time Machine.
4: 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I call it a way back.
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0: Here, Jeff Walker stumbled up the stairs on his way to the stage with a Martin guitar and a six-pack.
1: Tools of the trade, son.
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3: 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The Navy?
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1: These sensational pictures were taken by Movietone's cameramen at the world-famous Niagara Falls. The first appearance of these telltale cracks persuaded us to start a round-the-clock vigil high up over the thundering chasm. The cameras are set up on Prospect Point, while workmen make a vain attempt to avert the catastrophe. But these puny efforts are useless in face of the irresistible surge of such a cataract. Risking life and limb, and cameras too, Movietone was rewarded by these breathtaking pictures as the rock face shuddered and gave way. These newsreel pictures are some of the finest ever taken of such a spectacle, revealing the terrifying power of Niagara as 185,000 tons of rock go reeling into the abyss.
0: Machine.

0: The Kawatha Time Machine remembers.
1: Hey, Davey, let me ask you one thing. Did you start off like, are you a Kentucky Colonel's son? I mean, what, you
2: know? No, my father's a fitter. He's an engineer on the railways, you know.
1: How did you get into show business? How did that all start out?
2: Oh, I used to act at school and whatnot, and they said I should be an actor, but I wanted to be a jockey.
1: How did you get started on that?
2: Well, I'll tell you about that. Just, you know, I always used to watch it on the TV, you see, and I used to ride so many winners each week watching it on the television. My father said I ought to be a jockey. So I left school when I was 14 and a half, went to be a jockey.
1: Did you make any money?
2: Yeah.
1: Hey, David, jockeys aren't big guys, are they?
2: No.
1: How tall are you anyway?
2: About 5'3".
1: The girls like that size, or what?
2: No, I don't get have trouble adjusting. I kind of like tall girls, yeah. It's kind of groovy.
1: What bag are you in?
2: Bag? Yeah. I don't get that.
1: All right, let me ask you something. I mean, like, hey, let me see you do the song and dance you do.
2: Song and dance?
1: Yeah, cartwheel something. Do something, quick.
2: A song and... You must be joking.
1: No, I'm not.
2: What do you want me to do?
1: Sing? I'll dance one of your little quick things. Hey, David, you want to know something? Honestly. Hold it for a second.
2: What?
1: I really think you should have been a jockey.

0: Kawatha Time Machine remembers.
1: She has come to a place of secrecy.
2: I woke up, there was blood on the sheets, but I don't know what happened.
1: To find the guilty.
3: Why would I lie? Because it's murder we're talking about.
1: To uncover the fear.
3: She can't hurt you anymore.
2: She can.
1: To learn the darkest secret of all.
3: What happened to the baby?
4: She can't remember!
5: It was alive, wasn't it?
4: Yeah!
1: Jane Fonda, Anne Bancroft, Meg Tilly, Agnes of God, rated PG-13.
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1: The time is now. The Beatles are coming, and they want you there.
3: They lie in boot hills all through the West. The outlaws, the gunslingers, the Billy the Kids, and worse. Say a fellow like the coward that shot Bill Hickok in the back. There's always one like that in every time of history. Most of them were varmints, but every once in a while, in one of them, there may have lived a man. He lay face down on the desert sand, clutching a six-gun in his hand. Shot from behind, I thought he was dead, for under his heart was an ounce of lead. But a spark still burned, so I used my knife, and late that night, I saved the life of Ringo.
4: Ringo! Ringo!
3: I nursed him till the danger passed. The days went by, he mended fast. And then from dawn till setting sun, he practiced with that deadly gun. And hour on hour, I watched in awe. No human being could match the draw of Ringo.
4: Ringo! Ringo!
3: One day, we rode the mountain crest, and I went east, and he went west. I took to law and wore a star, while he spread terror near and far. With lead and blood, he gained such fame all through the West, they feared the name of Ringo.
4: Ringo! Ringo!
3: I knew someday I'd face the test, which one of us would be the best. And sure enough, the word came down that he was holed up in the town. I left the posse out in the street, and I went in alone to meet Ringo.
4: Ringo! Ringo!
3: They said my speed was next to none, but my lightning draw had just begun when I heard a blast that stung my wrist. The gun went flying from my fist, and I was looking down the bore of the deadly 44 of Ringo.
4: Ringo! Ringo!
3: They say that was the only time that anyone had seen him smile. He slowly lowered his gun, and then he said to me, "We're even, friend." And so at last I understood that there was still a spark of good in Ringo.

0: 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A moment later, he lay dead. The town began to shout and cheer. Nowhere was there shed a tear for Ringo.
1: Ringo!
0: The story spread throughout the land that I had beaten Ringo's hand. And it was just the years, they say, that made me put my guns away. But on his grave, they can't explain the tarnished star above the name of Ringo.

0: Kawasa Time Machine remembers.
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3: This is Wayne Gretzky speaking for Big Brothers and the search for Big Brother of the Year. Did you know that there are over 10,000 boys from father absent homes across Canada, each waiting for a big brother? If you want to do something really big, contact your local Big Brother office. They'll welcome you. Tell them you want a little brother to take to hockey games. Maybe I'll see you there.
4: 162 is Dine with Margaret Lawrence in her home in Lakefield and include two autographed books, and that's going for $83.
1: Somebody, I can't remember who it was, but I seem to have been talking to the person that was the successful bidder on that dream last year, and they said that it was just fascinating, that she's a very personable lady. She seems to be a bit of a recluse, but she said, I can't remember who won the dream last year, but she said that it was just absolutely marvelous.
4: Our contact was talking with Ms. Lawrence this year, and she really quite enjoys doing this. I think some people would think in their mind, gee, I don't know, why would she want to talk to us? What would I have in common with her? But it's just a nice opportunity for her, I think, to speak with people she wouldn't otherwise get a chance to chat with.
1: Yep.
4: She might write a book about the visit.
5: Hey.
1: I'll go.
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1: Laugh track.
2: Charlie Ferguson with your KORN Oddities in the News. Little known facts about uninteresting people. And brought to you today by Mrs. Alva Baumwortel's Happy Health Haven for Hippie Heavens. Come to Mrs. Baumwortel's and take your breath away. Now you take Mrs. Fairly Mintz of Footies Bay, who was built like a quarter past nine. 6 months ago, she lost 137 pounds. That was when her husband ran off to Las Vegas. But she got him back by dropping 40 pounds at your Hippie Heavy Health Haven. And don't say who she dropped them on. Now, when she puts her clothes on, she's not sad anymore. And when she puts on a pair of them stretch-me pants, you ought to see her beat. What says Mrs. Mintz, you have to keep at it. And believe you me, it's an awfully big butt. Well, sir, there's not much news today, just the same old thing, except they're happening to different people. Mr. and Mrs. Cleve Waffle are going on a pleasure cruise this winter. And to make sure it's a pleasure cruise, they're going on different ships. Yes, Mrs. Cleve, if she didn't mind a good-looking fellow like her husband going off alone with a boatload of strange women. But she says it doesn't bother her a bit. She says it runs in the family. They have a dog what chases cars, but he don't drive.
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0: The Kawatha Time Machine remembers.
1: My name is Michael Anthony, and for many years I was executive secretary to John Beresford Tipton, the multi-billionaire, whose charity was as boundless as it was mysterious. For it was his hobby to give away, anonymously and tax-free, $1 million apiece to various people he never knew. This is Silverstone, the 60,000-acre estate he preferred above all his other properties, where he lived actively with his varied interests, pursuing his different hobbies. You sent for me, sir?
2: Mike, do you ever have nightmares?
1: Only after too much curried shrimp, I'm glad to say.
2: I had one after I woke this morning.
1: Woke this morning, sir?
2: Scientists say there is one moment between waking and sleeping when you can experience a lifetime of emotion. This morning there was 1 second that seemed like years of terror.
1: They also say that those who never have nightmares never have pleasant dreams either.
2: Well, Mike, I must confess I'm glad to be awake now, free of doubt, back to my proper place in time. Our next millionaire.
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0: And now, Time Machine.
1: 25 years ago, I was in between innings. I was playing catch with Dave Winfield. The stadium just went crazy. It was back at Exhibition Stadium.
2: You know, I don't think anything was meant to be intentional. I think it was basically something that just happened. It was an accident. It was unfortunate that our victim was gone.
3: All I saw is this groundskeeper go over and take a white towel and put it over something.
2: The body actually had to be turned over to the police. Toronto police had ordered that whatever I do is once that bird comes off there, that I bring it back, and they took it from there.
3: And I was in shock that A, the incident took place, and B, the results of a police officer arresting one of the great stars of the Yankees for apparently purposely killing a seagull.
2: I heard he was acquitted of all the charges.
3: It was a great bizarre incident, but it proves one thing: in life a seagull, in death and forevermore a blue jay.
4: Time Machine.

0: The Kawata Time Machine remembers.
1: Tokyo, once a city of 6 million people. What has happened here was caused by a force which, up until a few days ago, was entirely beyond the scope of man's imagination.
2: Now let's have it, Steve. What about this monster story of yours?
1: Well, it's big and terrible. Now he's making his way toward the city's main line of defense. 300,000 volts of electricity strung around the city as a barrier. I can hardly believe what has just happened. Now it seems Tokyo has no defense. I'm saying a prayer, George. A prayer for the whole world.
2: Steve Martin signing off from Tokyo, Japan.

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But I don't know about that. As many times as we've loved and we've shared love and made love, it doesn't seem to me like it's enough. It's just not enough, baby.

0: from the Kawartha region of Ontario, Canada, bringing cottage country to the world with the best in nostalgia and the songs you've been missing.
1: Last big buy I made was mom's and dad's anniversary present.
0: This is the fantastic Kawartha Time Machine.
1: Septic tank.

0: difficulties.
1: We'd appreciate it if anyone hearing this broadcast would communicate with us, as we are very anxious to know how far the broadcast is reaching and how it is being...

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1: 1955.
2: And here comes the winning goal. Glenn Stoll takes the puck over the blue line, shoots it around the boards to Tony Leswick, number 8. He shoots, he scores. At 4:29 of the overtime, the Wings win 2-1, and they have the cup. Teammates fairly mob little Tony, the little fellow who scored the year's biggest goal. Montreal players skate off sadly, without even extending the traditional hand clasp of congratulations. Jubilant Detroit fans, excited to fever pitch by the tense dramatic struggle, flood out onto the ice in mad confusion. The Stanley Cup, now the Red Wings for the 6th time.
0: Time Machine.

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0: Kawatha Time Machine remembers.
1: Richie, that's delightful. That's a nice time to meet you. We meet for the first time. Where do you make your home?
2: In Toronto here.
1: How old a fella are you? You look kind of young.
2: Well, I'm 21.
1: Have you made any other recordings before this?
2: No, this is our first, actually. We're very happy with it, too.
1: When you went in to make this record, did you have any idea that the big things were going to happen to it?
2: Well, we thought maybe around Toronto. We had a lot of... Well, everybody liked it around Toronto, and they asked us if we were going to record it, so Ark found us and they let us, so...
1: Richie will be happy to know that the reports are coming in all across Canada and filtering down into the States, and you look like you have yourself a giant on hand. Would you spend a few minutes with autographs with us?
2: I sure will, yeah.
1: Thank you, Richie, very, very much. Certainly appreciate it. This is a man with a record that now lists number 35 on the Chum Chart. On its way up, the record is Charlena. Here is Richie Knight.

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1: Amelia Earhart, 39-year-old aviatrix, is still missing and presumed dead. During a March of Time radio broadcast last night, an actress portraying Miss Earhart led some radio hams to believe they were receiving distress calls from the Lockheed Electra plane lost at sea July 2nd. The last message was to wait listening on 6210 kilocycles that the plane was flying in a north-south direction. There has been no communication from that time. Miss Earhart's destination was to have been Howland Island, 2,560 miles from her takeoff from Ley on the island of New Guinea.
2: There has always been speculation that Amelia Earhart was using her around-the-world flight as a cover for photographic surveillance of Japanese installations in the Pacific. Her flight plan led her to Howland Island, when a much better airstrip was located at Canton Island to the south. Her plane had a range of 4,000 miles. There would have been time to fly near Japanese installations, then head toward Howland. Could Amelia Earhart's disappearance be more than just another plane lost at sea?
3: Time machine!

0: Kawatha Time Machine remembers.
1: Well, it was wonderful of you folks to have me for dinner tonight, but I guess I better be running along.
2: I'll get your briefcase.
1: Oh, Baxter, you hang on to it. I have some other contracts in there that I want you to look over. I'll be around tomorrow about 6 o'clock. 6 o'clock would be just a little before Hazel serves dinner. But I don't want you to feel you have to invite me every time I drop by. And I don't want to make a nuisance of myself just because I pay you a large retainer every year.
2: Oh, Mr. Griffin, you never make a nuisance of yourself.
1: I just happen to be a man who loves good food.
3: Why don't you join us tomorrow night?
1: Well, thank you, Dorothy. That's a nice surprise.
3: Well, Hazel is baking a Boston cream pie, and we'll look forward to having you. Excuse me, I have to see if Hazel needs any help.
1: Of course. You're a lucky man, Baxter. You have the best of both worlds. A wife with looks and a maid that cooks.
4: Has he gone?
3: He's getting ready to leave. But he'll be here for dinner tomorrow night.
4: Boy, he's pushing hospitality too far. He's been eating here 4 nights out of 5 for dinner.
3: We haven't had a quiet family meal in 2 weeks.
4: Boy, something's got to be done. I got an idea.
2: Good night, Baxter. Good night, Mr. Griffin.
4: Oh, I got here just in time. I was afraid maybe you'd be gone before I had a chance to give you these things.
2: What things?
4: I know how you like my baked chicken, so I sliced some for you to take home as a midnight snack.
2: Hazel.
4: And I got about a pint of dressing in here, and mashed potatoes, and cranberry sauce, and then I got a jar of salad dressing. All you have to do is to get the lettuce. Oh, and I put in some macaroni and cheese, because you like it. And a big slice of chocolate cake.
2: Yeah.
4: So, you got enough there for 2 days.

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1: Yes, the children stay young when you capture their voices on tape with an RCA push-button tape recorder. 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It's ideal for preparing speeches and sales talks. 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The RCA push-button tape recorder is the easiest of all tape recorders to operate. 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

0: And now, Time Machine.
1: Jerry, what about this reception in London? Can you tell us about that?
2: Yes, sir. We had a very good reception, sir.
1: Oh, is that so?
2: Yes, we had a very nice time, and the people treated us real nice.
1: Well, the papers reported that you were greeted with silence over there and with catcalls from the audience. Is that right?
2: Well, I can't agree with them there, sir. Uh-huh. Our audience was very nice and very good.
1: Mm-hmm. Were you there, Mrs. Lewis?
3: I was there, but I wasn't at the shows.
1: Oh, you weren't at the shows? Mm-hmm. Oh, did you notice anything like that sort of reception?
3: No, it was a very good reception, I thought.
1: Why did you leave?
2: Well, I don't answer those questions, sir. My manager might knock my head off or something.
1: When were you married?
2: Pardon?
1: When were you married?
2: Well, we leave our personal questions out of this, sir.
1: All right. Well, good luck.
2: Thank you.
0: Time Machine.

0: Nothing could be grander than to be in Louisiana.
1: In the morning, in the morning.
0: Just a sippy if we was a Mississippi.
2: These are the John Badham Archives, the strictly personal commentaries.
3: This commentary originally aired September 2nd, 2011.
4: You know, it's easy to be cynical about a project or critical or just ignore it. When the city says, we're open for business, the naysayers just shake their collective heads and grumble, oh, sure we are. Well, I think the mayor and his council are demonstrating the recognition and desire to get things going in the downtown. The idea of incentives is an excellent idea. It says, we are progressive and we're being proactive rather than reactive. Now, city council doesn't have a bundle of money to toss around, but they can and are coming up with incentive ideas. Waive a planning application fee. How about encouraging the conversion of empty commercial space into residential units? How about a grant to help improve facades? Or one I like, a grant to temporarily offset tax increases, the idea being the property would increase in value and city tax coffers would grow. Hey, we might even see the old St. Joseph's Hospital property finally develop. Growth in the downtown. Filling up commercial space, adding residential units, affordable housing, areas the city needs to concentrate on, and any kind of incentive package well discussed, well thought out, has to be a positive plan. Mayor Bennett and his councilors are saying, we are open for business and we will help. Good concept. I'm John Badham. Strictly personal.

0: just that as long as you was expecting an excuse from Private Simpson.
1: You're aboard the time machine.
2: I don't have one.
3: That's not you.
0: He didn't have one. I thought I'd tell you mine so you wouldn't be disappointed.
3: Knock it off.
1: Kawartha Oldies.
4: You're Kawartha Oldies.
5: Actually, it's a time machine.

0: The Kawaka time machine remembers.
1: Well, you know, you scared me again, Fred. I thought maybe somebody walked off with our fuse again.
2: Oh, my feet keep getting caught on the cords, you know.
1: Let me check with Uncle David. What does Action Central or Franikran's control say about the situation? We have everything well in hand?
3: Dick, everything's fine right now. We're all swinging. The power's with us. Freddy's with us. And let's go.
1: We gonna turn him into a disc jockey?
3: I think we should.
2: I'll have a go.
1: From the chum chart, Freddy, give an introduction to this one here that lists number 41.
2: Big D Irwin and swinging on a stump.

The acclaimed thespian found himself in a role that pained him, that of a grieving son. It was 1992. His mother had died, leaving him the family farm along the fourth line of Cavan Monaghan Township near Millbrook, Ontario. But he wasn't a farmer per se. No, the actor and playwright farmed for stories and audiences on three continents. Now, he was back home, gazing at the pretty farmhouse with an aging barn. Robert Winslow was at a crossroads, and yet he knew that the sweet spot is often found at the point where two diverging pathways intersect. From that crossroads, Fourth Line Theater was born. Today, a tin roof shelters summer patrons from the early evening sun. The barn backstops the turf stage that bleeds out to encompass the greater acreage. Handy when live animals are involved, such as cows, and the horse-drawn wagons necessary for the telling of local folklore, such as the acclaimed Cavan Blazers, with equally blazing realism. Mother Nature plays nice on most nights, and audiences drawn to this rural stage at the end of the dusty township road where you park in the grass, those audiences have grown over the years, from near and far, drawn by the fresh air and the ambiance of the outdoor stage at the Winslow Farm. Out there, akin to your childhood campfires of yesteryear, where the best stories were told. In our neck of the woods.

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2: Martin Luther King was probably one of the greatest men of our time. A part of his famous oratory is heard now.
3: I still have a dream.
4: Yes!
3: It is a dream deeply rooted in the American dream. I have a dream that one day this nation will rise up and live out the true meaning of its creed. We hold these truths to be self-evident that all men are created equal. I have a dream that my four little children will one day live in a nation where they will not be judged by the color of their skin, but by the content of their character. I have a dream today.
1: Time Machine.
4: All right, is everybody ready?
5: Yeah!
4: All right, now here we go. A one, a two.

0: Test. 1, 2. Hope everything's all right there.
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1: Marianne Lynch took off at 7:45 a.m., flew 2,949 miles, made 3 stops. And most of the trip still lies ahead. Now there are schedules to check, flight reports to make, a quick supper with friends before turning in. Next morning, on the go again at 6:15. Then St. Louis, Cincinnati. Finally, New York. Glamour job, Marianne has made dozens of runs like this, served hundreds of hot meals, greeted thousands of new people. It all demands a lot of charm and works out to a lot of Coke. Does Coca-Cola have the taste you never get tired of? Do we mean it when we say Coke is always refreshing? Is things go better with Coke after Coke after Coke just a slogan? Write Miss Marianne Lynch, Transworld Airlines, Box 7144, St. Louis, Missouri. She'll tell you.

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1: You've got to come back with me.
2: Time Machine. The Way We Were remembers the voices of Czech news over the years, from current anchor of Czech Global Kerry Ferguson to Bruce Anderson, Graham Hart, Wally Mott, and John Badham. But there have been others, as this news promo from 1984 attests. Among the voices you'll hear are that of Jim Crichton, who went on to anchor CTV News in Windsor. Bruce McCullough came from Lindsay. Len Arminio went on to become a teaching master at Loyalist College. And Eric Sorensen went on to a stellar career with the CBC, CTV, and now Global. And at one time was a chief correspondent in Washington, D.C. The voices of Czech's radio news from 1984 from the archives.
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4: 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Mainly sunny today, clouding over by tomorrow.
5: Unemployment rose again in Canada last month, though figures show a drop in unemployment in the Peterborough region. At the Ontario Legislature,
6: Premier Davis is studying a report on government spending.
5: Spending which will be cut back drastically between now and 1981.
7: Word of an accident moments ago, just outside of town, provincial police are
8: 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Weather in brief, mainly clear the rest of today. This is Jack Stumpel,
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1: Howdy. 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
1: I'm not going to take up a great deal of time. Connie Mack really made a speech for all of us. I'm very happy indeed to have been chosen by the sports writers as a member of this great Hall of Fame. And ladies and gentlemen, it's my privilege to present to you over this microphone the greatest outfielder that ever lived, still living, and the old boy sitting right alongside of me. We had a lot of battles and we had a lot of fun together. Ty, step in. Ty Cobb, ladies and gentlemen. Come on, boy, tell them about it.
2: Lord, I haven't much to say. I'm not experienced here in front of this microphone, and I always thought you were a pretty truthful fellow. You make that statement about me being the outfielder and all like that. It's a great day here. Some wonderful experiences and being talked over and discussions and renewing acquaintances, old players and young players and players of the past. And it's a great experience as one of the ball players. Why, I can truthfully say this is a highlight in my baseball experience.
3: And next is Cy Young, folks. I'm like the other boys that preceded me. I'm glad to be here today in honor of this statuary, this Hall of Fame. Glad that I was able to go through 22 odd years and do what I did and to have my name on the records. I'm very glad to be here. Nothing pleases me better than to be about and see and know that the young generation today is following our footsteps, going along throughout our land. One of the greatest games on earth. I don't think, and I do hope and wish, that in 100 years from now, the game will still be greater. I thank you very much.
0: Time Machine.

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1: Now, the rest of the story. During our last visit, you met an aspiring attorney named Bing Crosby. Today, let's meet an aspiring engineer named Francis, who was born in Hoboken, New Jersey, the son of a fireman. He demonstrated a remarkable aptitude for journalism while still a teenager. He wound up at the Stevens Institute of Technology in an engineering program. Then one evening in 1933... Francis took his fiancée, Nancy, to a vaudeville house in Jersey City. Performing that night was crooner Bing Crosby. Francis had never heard Bing in person before, but he was so immensely and immediately impressed that he vowed that very night that he, Francis, would quit school and become a professional singer, and he did. And, of course, you've guessed by now that Francis was Frank Sinatra. But that's not quite the rest of the story. You see, Bing Crosby and Frank Sinatra were related. They knew it, but I doubt you ever did. And the relationship is really unbelievable, particularly considering that both of these crooners, Crosby and Sinatra, were also related to composer Irving Berlin as well. How in the world could that be? Well, Irving Berlin, 100 years old, this May 11, was Russian-born, was brought to the United States by his parents in 1893. Irving Berlin was kind of a quirky composer. Do you know that he wrote most all of his myriad masterworks in the key of F sharp major? But he wrote on an especially built piano which could shift gears. The piano itself could shift into different keys automatically. Few composers who ever lived have given the world so much melody. Alexander's Ragtime Band, God Bless America, Easter Parade, White Christmas. My goodness. It was Bing Crosby who debuted White Christmas in the 1942 classic motion picture Holiday Inn. And yet Crosby and Sinatra were related to Irving Berlin otherwise. As even more incredibly, all three of them were related to British playwright and composer Noel Coward. In 1953 were published 51 original songs by Noel Coward's musical productions, the volume entitled The Noel Coward Songbook. It remains a favorite among professionals and everyday music lovers alike. Again, I said 53 original songs. Actually, Noel Coward composed almost 100, and the lyrics to go with them, Mad Dogs and Englishmen, I'll See You Again. All of his songs possess the elegance, the sophistication, the charm, which so many subsequent songwriters have tried to capture in vain. So how are these four musical greats related? They're related as you would never imagine, not by blood, of course, but by an incredible something in common. Few composers, few have contributed as much to the delight of the world as have Noel Coward and Irving Berlin. Few interpreters of music have placed their stamps so indelibly on their art as have Frank Sinatra and Bing Crosby. And yet none of them, not one of them, neither Crosby, nor Coward, nor Sinatra, nor Irving Berlin himself, not one of these incomparable music men could either write or even read music. And now you know the rest of the story.

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1: April the 3rd, 1973, the streets of New York, and Martin Cooper makes the world's first mobile phone call. 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
2: 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He was also connected with the Wheelies Roller Rink on Clonsilla Avenue. 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
4: It's minus 1 degree in Peterborough, 31 Fahrenheit. I'm Todd Purvis. 980 Checks with Sass Jordan from the CD Greg Racine. Sorry. And Make You a Believer. It's 11:20 on the Hooder, and looking outside, it's an ugly-looking day out there. We got your complete forecast coming up along with Clavel and Cole.
5: Winter's here, and like the man said,
4: it's 11:21. Environment Canada calling for cloudy skies today with periods of snow all day long. We've been calling for freezing rain mixed in there. We're heading up to a high near plus one for tonight. Periods of snow continuing, also freezing rain mixed in. Total accumulation they're calling for today, anywhere between 4 and 8 centimeters. Low dropping down tonight to minus 5. And tomorrow, the snow should finally end by midday. Then partial clearing by afternoon and a high near minus 4. Right now in the city, it's minus 1 with Clavel and Cole and their remake of the U2 classic, Here's Pride in the Name of Love. 980 Checks, it's 11:35, forecast calling for cloudy skies, periods of snow all afternoon long, mixed with freezing rain at times, going up to a high of only plus 1 for tonight, more periods of snow, more freezing rain, and cold temperatures, lows going down to minus 5 for tomorrow, snow should finally end near midday, then partial clearing by afternoon, and a high of only minus 4. Right now in the city, it's minus 1 with Zay Helen. Here's I Can't Forget About You on 980 Checks. 980 Checks with Tom Cochran and No Regrets. That's from the CD Mad, Mad World. It's 11:52. You're hanging in with Hood. Well, I'm taking a look outside. It is ugly looking out there. We got some brutal weather happening out there. Environment Canada says we can expect cloudy skies and snow mixed with freezing rain at periods all afternoon long, going up to a high near plus 1 for tonight. Same thing continuing, snow and mixture of freezing rain in there. Low dropping down to minus 5 overnight. And for tomorrow, snow shall finally end by midday and partial clearing by afternoon and a high near minus 4. Right now in the city, it's minus 1. And we're back with Starship after these.
5: 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Mike Melnick mornings. Rob Cowell middays. Dan Lawler afternoons. Dave Bach evenings. And the music. Michael Bolton. Paul Abdul. George Michael. Lisa Stansfield. Amy Grant. And lots more.
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4: It's 11:53 and that is it for me, the Hooder. I'm History. Have yourselves a great afternoon. Jeannie Corpy's up next after 12. And I'll catch you tomorrow afternoon at 12 noon. Leaving you here with some Starship. And nothing's going to stop us from 980 Checks. Bye-bye.
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0: The Kiwatha Time Machine remembers.
1: So at this point, the Charlotte Street Fire, which has kept firefighters busy now for 8 hours in Peterborough, is well under control, and all they need is a bit more water and a bit more luck to get it put out. James Careless, CHEX News.
2: A fire yesterday afternoon in Cavan Township has caused extensive damage. Reports say three tractors and a truck inside a machinery shed owned by Don Winslow of Lot 7, Concession 11, west of Springville were destroyed. There were no injuries. Cause of that fire still under investigation. Candidates for the Ontario Progressive Conservative leadership race will be in town today for a debate tonight. The debate takes place at the Miss Diana Motor Hotel starting at 8. The four candidates, Frank Miller, Dennis Timbrell, Roy McMurtry, and Larry Grossman, will speak for 3 minutes and then respond to written questions from the audience.
3: And we hope to have some word by noon or perhaps later this morning as to what members of the Peterborough Curling Club can expect for the balance of the season following the destruction of the Charlotte Street rink and that major fire throughout the night. It's really sad when you think about it, as the club was chock full of memorabilia, pictures, trophies, etc. A lot of history went down the tubes through the night, and I'm sure club members are pretty sad about it this morning. As we said, we'll try and find out what club officials are planning to do and let you know later today. It's 13 past 7. I'm Gary Dalladay. That's a look at sports brought to you by Ashburnham Total Comfort.
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2: Updating news, fire has destroyed a quarter of a city block in downtown Peterborough, including several businesses. The fire began last night at 10 and is now just under control. There have been no injuries. The fire is at Elmer and Charlotte Streets. Things are returning to normal in Bhopal, India, as the neutralization of gas continues. And the four candidates for the Ontario Progressive Conservatorship leadership race are in Peterborough tonight for a debate. Debate starts at 8 o'clock at the Miss Diana Motor Hotel.

0: Gilligan, the minnow's been beached.
1: Beached?
2: You're aboard the time machine.
1: When the storm was over and it was calm, you said we'd be home in no time.
3: It may take longer.
1: How are we going to get home? Look at those holes.
2: Go aboard the oldies.
1: When the passengers wake up and want to get off at the marina, what are you going to tell them?

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1: Yeah, yeah, yeah,
0: yeah. Every time I think about you, you've been so good to me.

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1: T-minus 15.
2: Go T-minus 12. Go,
3: Mark,
2: go.
1: 10, 9, 8. Go for main engine start. 7, 6. We have main engine start. 5, 3, 2, 1, 0. We have SRB ignition, and the history's largest astronaut crew is on its way.
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0: This trip into space for me has turned out to be more than ever I could have hoped for. It's a great honor for me to represent Canada in space.
1: Orbit 68, Flight Day 5. Mark Garneau speaks at last.
0: Every time we go over Canada, I'm generally stuck at the window having a look out there.
1: His brother asks the first Canadian question.
2: Could you share with me your feelings about the takeoff?
0: It was an incredible experience. Just the most fantastic short trip I've ever taken.
3: Can you tell us what it is about this entire experience that has perhaps most moved you?
0: I won't tell you what we've just been talking about. I think probably the most moving thing for me has to be the view of the Earth. When you look out down at your own planet and see absolutely out of this world incredible pictures, views of entire subcontinents and seas and absolutely incredible sights, you begin to appreciate what the world is really like.
1: Seven to a cabin means exercise time is a bit freewheeling.
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0: 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Yes, sir, kids, we're all ready to do the Kellogg's Rice Krispies March. So let's go!
1: Kellogg's Rice Krispies. 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
0: Kellogg's Rice Krispies. 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Oh, yes, sir, kids. It's fun to eat Kellogg's Rice Krispies. 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And boy, it's good for you, too. So you join in the fun, kids, and get in on the happy parade to the breakfast table for Kellogg's Rice Krispies. Atta boy.
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3: 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It was 1977. Prince Charles came to stay, a friend of my sister Sarah's. We sort of met in a ploughed field.
4: I remember thinking what a very jolly and amusing and attractive 16-year-old she was. And, I mean, great fun. Mm. And bouncy and full of life and everything. And I don't know what you thought of me. But...
3: pretty amazing.
5: And here's really wonderful fairy tale sight. The bride on the right-hand side and her father, a very proud man, on the left, the eighth. Earl Spencer, who's been at St. Paul's almost every day for the last week, did all the rehearsals, listened to the music being rehearsed, all for his youngest daughter. And she is escorted by police, not by household cavalry. She rides to St. Paul's as a commoner, even though she is Lady Diana, and she comes back as the third lady in the land.
6: Time machine.

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2: Testimony on this second day of the inquest is slowly painting a picture of the events leading up to the tragic accident.
3: Workers at Pioneer Chainsaw coming out of the gates this afternoon were not surprised at the layoff notices they received.
4: Bomb squad officers have cut the wires and are now trying to move the device to a safe place. In the meantime, Simcoe Street has been cordoned off and evacuated.
5: They seem to be concentrating their search on air conditioner unit on the outside of the building. At least that's what one.
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0: And now, Time Machine.
1: The shape of things to come in our national sport as the baseball season gets underway. The spanking new Astrodome is the new $31 million home of the Houston Astros. A domed stadium that holds nearly 50,000 for a baseball game and more for conventions and meetings. The plastic ceiling makes it an all-weather stadium. But already there is trouble. Fielders have a time keeping their eye on high fly balls during daylight games. Research teams are working on the problem. The scoreboard is something. An opposition blast and it cries, tilt! The scoreboard is a $2 million item that's a show in itself. When the home team pulls something spectacular like scoring the winning runs, there's no holding that mechanical marvel in center field.

0: Meanwhile, back in the nation's capital, the baseball season gets underway in the good old traditional manner as President Johnson arrives to throw out the first ball. Baseball can build its spanking new parks, but who can improve on this opening day ceremony in Washington, the most photographed event in town? With the president's pitch, everyone can rest assured that baseball is back.
1: Time machine.

Seems the love I've known has always been the most destructive kind. 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Yesterday, when I was young, the taste of life was sweet as rain upon my tongue. I teased at life

0: was a time machine, remembers.
1: I figure it'll go 0 to 70 in 6 seconds. It's got an ISKI cam and it's shaved and loaded with chrome goodies.
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2: Like safety belts pilots wear. I read about them in Popular Mechanics.
1: Popular Mechanics? I only read Hot Rod, and it didn't say nothing in there yet.
2: There she is, Rich.
3: Who?
2: Mary Lou Milligan. Let's go.
1: Anyway, I won't know what to say to her.
2: That's why I got you the book. Then she knows you're not inexperienced about those things.
1: I show her the book?
2: No, you read her the good parts. And the best way to show you've been around is when you read, sort of, laugh it off. Like you've been there already.
1: Wait a minute. Gee, Ponzi, I shouldn't be meeting a girl today. I didn't even get a chance to shave yet.
2: Hi, Mary Lou.
4: Hi, yourself.
2: Richie Cunningham, you know Mary Lou Milligan.
4: Hi, Richie Cunningham.
1: Hi. I sit right behind you in English.
4: I hear you breathing back there. Since I pulled my hair back, I can hear everything.
2: My friend Rich is reading, I, the Jury by Mickey Spillane. Mary Lou, wouldn't you like to hear Rich read some of the good parts out loud?
4: Okay, by me.
2: There, you see, Rich? Go ahead. Just read.
1: Yeah. Yeah, right. I, the Jury by Mickey Spillane. Copyright 1947 by E.P. 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All rights reserved. No part of this book.
4: You read nice, Richie. I feel like I'm in English.
1: Oh, I won the Reading Comprehension Medal when I graduated from grammar school.
4: You're cute, you know. You look a little like Pat Boone. You have a clean face.
1: I try and wash my face at least two or three times a day.
4: My friend Dorothy wants to go now.
1: Okay.
2: Wait a sec. Rich has something to ask you, don't you, Rich?
4: What?
1: Oh, yeah, that's right. I was wondering if, I'd like to take you to a movie tonight, that is, if you can go.
4: Oh, I'm stuck tonight. I have to babysit for Mrs. Kelly.
1: Oh, well, maybe some other time.
4: Oh, tonight's all right, if you want to help me babysit.
1: Sure, I do.
4: Well, then I'll see you at the Kelly's around 8:30, okay?
1: Fine.
4: See ya.
1: So long.
2: Babysitting with Mary Lou Milligan. Man, oh man, you got it made in the shade.

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0: Okay.
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1: Rose, you work at grief counseling.
0: This is the fantastic Kawartha Time Machine.
1: What do you expect, comedians?
2: It's going to be a change.

0: 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Now you forget that powder puff and get your mind on racing.
1: York aboard the time machine.
2: Oh, excuse me, sir. Very impressive looking racing cars here, but I don't seem to see the little...

0: 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I call it a Wayback.
1: It was the year that SlimFast first started selling. And if you look around, you can see what a wonderful job that's done. I should talk. Laverne and Shirley and Happy Days were two of your big TV shows.
2: That's it, I'm going crazy.
1: A gentleman by the name of Harrison Ford said, "May the Force be with you." Or at least I think he was saying Force. Barbara Bach and Valerie Bertinelli were two of the babes of the day. And a British funk pop group named Heatwave would top the charts in 1977 with this.
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1: Danger.
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0: He ain't no revenue.
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1: I dare say you saw in the newspapers this morning the historic declaration in which, at the desire of many Frenchmen and of our own hearts, we have proclaimed our willingness at this darkest hour in French history to conclude a union of common citizenship in this struggle. However matters may go in France, or with the French government, or other French governments, we in this island and in the British Empire will never lose our sense of comradeship with the French people if we are now called upon to endure what they have been suffering. We shall emulate their courage, and if final victory rewards our toils, they shall share the gain. Aye, more, freedom shall be restored to all. We abate nothing of our just demands. Not one jot or tittle do we recede. Czechs, Poles, Norwegians, Dutch, and Belgians have joined the causes with our own. All these shall be restored. What General Weygand has called the Battle of France is over. The Battle of Britain is about to begin. Upon this battle depends the survival of Christian civilization. Upon it depends our own British life and the long continuity of our institutions and our empire. The whole fury and might of the enemy must very soon be turned on us. Hitler knows that he will have to break us in this island or lose the war. If we can stand up to him, all Europe may be freed, and the life of the world may move forward into broad, sunlit uplands. But if we fail, then the whole world, including the United States, including all that we have known and cared for, will sink into the abyss of a new dark age, made more sinister and perhaps more protracted by the lights of perverted science. Let us therefore brace ourselves to our duty, and so bear ourselves that if the British Empire and its commonwealths last for 1,000 years, men will still say, this was their finest hour.
0: Time Machine.

0: Kawatha Time Machine remembers.
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3: You've heard of the triple threat men. We have a quadruple threat man on tonight. The producer, director, writer, and comedy star of a big new picture called Ladies' Man. Who would that be? Jerry Lewis.
4: Thank you very much. And now the Broadway New York columnist for the New York Journal American and show people's friend, Miss Dorothy Kilgallen.
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6: Here's our panel moderator, that overpoweringly brilliant manipulator of polysyllabic words, John Charles Daly.
7: A few more gentle words like that from Bennett, and I'll be asking for a raise. We'll see it coming. Jerry, it's very nice to have you with us tonight.
4: Thank you, John.
7: A handsome-looking panel, I think. After the next half hour, though, perhaps they won't look so handsome, we hope. Anyway, we have some very interesting occupations, and our purpose is to puzzle the panel completely with these occupations. We'll also have a famous mystery guest before the panel a little bit later in the program, and we'll meet our first challenger.

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0: The Kiwatha Time Machine remembers.
1: Hi there, I'm Rex Marshall. And in case you haven't met before, this is Instant Maxwell House, the amazing coffee discovery created by America's leading coffee company. Well, I'd just like to show you why Instant Maxwell House is such an amazing discovery, why this is completely different from any other coffee. First of all, remember, Instant Maxwell House is not a powder like this.
2: Nope.
1: And it's not a grind like this either. No, sir. 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Well, there you see them, tiny hollow beads of real coffee. 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So delicious that already it's preferred by more people across the country than any other instant coffee. By the way, we're glad that more and more of you are finding Instant Maxwell House back in your grocery shelves again, and I'd like to tell you that the folks at the plant are working literally night and day to make enough available for everybody. So remember, won't you, a coffee that's good to the very last drop, always look for the jar with the stars on top. Instant Maxwell House. Real coffee in a revolutionary new form.
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2: And I have learned from my wife, looking good takes a little time. I know when we're preparing to go out for the evening, the four words that I dread hearing the most, it's my wife's voice coming out of that bathroom. I hate my hair. Well, I'll just call them, tell them we ain't coming tonight. Never ever do you hear men say, I hate my hair. Because as long as it's still there, we like it. And we're not going to say anything ugly about it that might make it get up and leave. And if men do worry about hair, we only worry about the hair on our head. Women worry about every single hair on their body. Before we went on vacation last summer, my wife said to me, I have got to go get ready for bikini season. Which to me means buying new sunglasses. Well, see, in 13 years I have learned you can move your eyes, just don't turn your head. Wives can hear those neck muscles creaking. And there's nothing more embarrassing than watching a girl walk across the front of the pool in her bathing suit and end up face to face with your own wife. Hi. Listen, I was just thinking we ought to ask her to babysit for us tonight, shouldn't we? You and I could go out, have a nice lobster dinner. Maybe I could buy you some new jewelry. You like jewelry, don't you? I'll buy you a lot of jewelry.
3: Welcome to Cheers. My name is Diane. I will be serving you.
4: You're aboard the time machine.
3: If anyone had told me a week ago that I would be doing this, I would have thought them insane.

0: And now, Time Machine.
1: As her 12th Canadian Prime Minister, I'm having trouble believing that my last sit-down with her was my last. I will so miss those chats. She was thoughtful, wise, curious, helpful, funny, and so much more. In a complicated world, her steady grace and resolve brought comfort and strength to us all. Canada is in mourning. She was one of my favorite people in the world, and I will miss her so.
0: Time Machine.

0: The Kawatha Time Machine remembers.
1: On November 13th, Felix Unger was asked to remove himself from his place of residence. That request came from his wife. Deep down, he knew she was right, but he also knew that someday he would return to her. With nowhere else to go, he appeared at the home of his friend Oscar Madison. Several years earlier, Madison's wife had thrown him out, requesting that he never return. Can two divorced men share an apartment without driving each other crazy?
2: Your sloppiness is hurting your relationship.
3: We always have a good time together, don't we?
4: Sure, lots of fun to be with.
3: You know, fellas, it's been a long time since I've been serious about anyone. I mean, let's see. I've been divorced 8 years. Altogether, that makes 11 years I haven't been serious about someone. You know what I'm trying to say?
4: I think I do.
3: How do you feel?
4: Oscar, I like you. I think you're a great guy.
3: Next word is but.
4: But? I don't feel serious.
3: Some other guy, huh?
4: No, not at all.
3: Hey, is it something about me?
4: Oscar, I'd rather not talk.
3: No, go ahead, tell me. I can take it. What is it?
4: You're nice.
3: Yeah.
4: You're funny.
3: Good.
4: You're intelligent.
3: That's three. That ain't bad. Go ahead.
4: You're attractive.
3: More.
4: You're sloppy.
3: Yeah. I know I'm sloppy. Does that bother you? I mean, you never mentioned it before.
4: Well, you never said anything about getting serious before.
3: Well, what's the difference?
4: It's just that certain things become more important if it's more than just dating.
3: Like what thing?
4: Oh, like tonight at the restaurant. The way you put mustard on your pastrami sandwich.
3: Oh.
4: Dipping your sandwich into the jar between the
3: I always do that. But you laughed. You thought it was so funny.
4: Yes, it was funny, Oscar, but it's just that... I don't know. If I was serious, I might not think that was funny anymore.
3: Yeah, I see. It's all right. I see.
4: I'm sorry, Oscar.
3: No, don't be sorry. I was in a crazy mood. Who wants to get serious anyway?
4: Hey, you want to take me home now?
3: No, look, I'm not upset. I can take things like that.
4: Sure?
3: Honestly, sure. I think I better take you home. I think we had enough laughs for you.

0: Way We Were remembers landfill discussions from 1987. At that time, the existing landfill site at Bensford Road had about 5 years left in its useful lifespan before becoming full. Therefore, lots of discussion as to where the new landfill would be and who would host it, and who would, by osmosis, be up in arms over having to host a new landfill. In the end, the landfill stayed put at Bensford Road and was modernized. Lauren Lee, now a voiceover artist and a licensed pilot, was the reporter in the story from Chex TV in 1987. From the archives.
1: There was a lot of talk about recycling and composting and converting waste to energy. But most people came to this meeting to find out about landfill. Where's the new dump going to go? Peterborough City and County generate about 100,000 tons of waste each year. At that rate, the current landfill sites will be full in 5 years. 7 of the 11 proposed new sites are in Otonabee Township. And it was no surprise that most of the evening's speakers live near the biggest area of all, on the Otonabee-Asphodel boundary line.
2: It's a wetlands area. And for the life of me, I can't understand how they can figure that there won't be any seepage from that dump into some of the tributary streams.
3: I think we will become, Otonabee Township will become the cesspool of Peterborough County. And we don't want it to become, that's a great legacy to leave your children.
1: The final decision on the new landfill isn't going to be made for another year. And the consulting engineers who are working on the waste plant say they're going to pull on hip waders and walk through the proposed sites to find out just what they're really like. Otonabee Reeve David Nelson has these words for those who fear a decision has already been made.
4: I know that Otonabee Township Council has not come to that decision.
1: There wasn't a person here who didn't acknowledge that the city and county's garbage will have to go somewhere, but there's a lot of concern that some of the proposed sites in Otonabee just aren't appropriate for landfill. And despite reassurances from the planning group, there's a lot of concern as well that no matter how much Otonabee residents protest, Peterborough is going to go right ahead and dump on them. Lauren Lee, CHEX Newswatch.
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2: 12 minutes after one of the top 70 songs in Peterborough for 1970. That song stands at number 69 for John Ono Lennon, called Instant Karma. 24 degrees outside, low tonight 15 to 20, high tomorrow near 30 degrees above zero. Here comes number 68 out of the top 70. This is Krabby Appleton. It's called Go Back. Remember?
3: Go back to your
2: good afternoon, mothers. Welcome to the Captain Rock Show, starring Joey Edwards on a Saturday afternoon. 1:15, counting down the top 70 songs in order of 1970 on CKBT in Peterborough. And that is number 68, called Go Back, and it's by Krabby Appleton.

0: Thanks a lot, sir, Wilbur. 18 minutes after 1 on the Joey Edwards Show for a fine Saturday afternoon. Number 67 of the top 70 songs of 1970, Tea Garden and Van Winkle, God, Love, and Rock and Roll Music.
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0: Well, a few Canadian groups made it in 1970. Here's one of those groups holding down the number 66 position. These are the Bells and Fly, Little White Dove.
2: Me stuck in troubled days.
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2: You're about to take the Pepsi challenge. 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
2: Wait, okay. Except at my sister's wedding. 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
3: Pepsi!
2: You know, in tests like these nationwide, more people prefer to taste the Pepsi over Coca-Cola.
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4: 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The taste is good.
2: 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Right, guys?
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0: 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He's becoming progressively shy. Did it ever occur to you that he might not be normal?
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1: Now here's something we hope you'll really like.
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3: And I'm Stan Schmengi.
2: And we're the Happy Wonders.
4: Here it is, 5 o'clock, quitting time all over town. Keep pouring, Barney.

0: another special feature.
1: You know what the news is. In a minute, you're going to hear the rest of the story.
2: Father knows best.
3: Jim, what in the world are you doing?
4: Found him.
3: What are those for?
4: We're playing badminton at the Phillips tonight. Oh, you better get your gym bloomers.
3: My what?
4: I haven't done this since I won all those athletic trophies at college.
3: Athletic trophies? You won a loving cup in a poetry contest, that's all.
4: Well, it was sort of an athletic poem, Margaret. I think it was called Benny at the Bat or something. Anyway, they said 8 o'clock. Boy, I'm raring to go.
1: Now, the rest of the story. During our last visit, you met an aspiring attorney named Bing Crosby. Today, let's meet an aspiring engineer named Francis, who was born in Hoboken, New Jersey, the son of a fireman. He demonstrated a remarkable aptitude for journalism while still a teenager. He wound up at the Stevens Institute of Technology in an engineering program. Then one evening in 1933, Francis took his fiancée, Nancy, to a vaudeville house in Jersey City. Performing that night was crooner Bing Crosby. Francis had never heard Bing in person before, but he was so immensely and immediately impressed that he vowed that very night that he, Francis, would quit school and become a professional singer, and he did. And, of course, you've guessed by now that Francis was Frank Sinatra. But that's not quite the rest of the story. You see, Bing Crosby and Frank Sinatra were related. They knew it, but I doubt you ever did. And the relationship is really unbelievable, particularly considering that both of these crooners, Crosby and Sinatra, were also related to composer Irving Berlin as well. How in the world could that be? Well, Irving Berlin, 100 years old this May 11, was Russian-born, was brought to the United States by his parents in 1893, Irving Berlin was kind of a quirky composer. Do you know that he wrote most all of his myriad masterworks in the key of F sharp major? But he wrote on an especially built piano which could shift gears. The piano itself could shift into different keys automatically. Few composers who ever lived have given the world so much melody. Alexander's Ragtime Band, God Bless America, Easter Parade, White Christmas. My goodness. It was Bing Crosby who debuted White Christmas in the 1942 classic motion picture Holiday Inn. And yet Crosby and Sinatra were related to Irving Berlin otherwise. As even more incredibly, all three of them were related to British playwright and composer Noel Coward. In 1953 were published 51 original songs by Noel Coward's musical productions, the volume entitled The Noel Coward Songbook. It remains a favorite among professionals and everyday music lovers alike. Again, I said 53 original songs. Actually, Noel Coward composed almost 100, and the lyrics to go with them, Mad Dogs and Englishmen, I'll See You Again. All of his songs possess the elegance, the sophistication, the charm, which so many subsequent songwriters have tried to capture in vain. So how are these four musical greats related? They're related as you would never imagine, not by blood, of course, but by an incredible something in common. Few composers, few have contributed as much to the delight of the world as have Noel Coward and Irving Berlin. Few interpreters of music have placed their stamps so indelibly on their art as have Frank Sinatra and Bing Crosby. And yet none of them, not one of them, neither Crosby, nor Coward, nor Sinatra, nor Irving Berlin himself, not one of these incomparable music men could either write or even read music. And now you know the rest of the story.
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1: You've been unhappy. I'm sorry.
2: Reverend Mother.
1: Why did they send you back to us?
2: They didn't send me back, Mother. I left.
1: Sit down, Maria. Tell me what happened.
2: Well, I was frightened.
1: Frightened? Were they unkind to you?
2: Oh, no. No, I was confused. I felt... I've never felt that way before. I couldn't stay. I knew that here I'd be away from it. I'd be safe.
1: Maria, our abbey is not to be used as an escape. What is it you can't face?
2: I can't face him again.
3: Mother, what do you do when you think you love someone? I mean, when you stop loving someone. Or when he stops loving you.
4: Well, you cry a little. And then you wait for the sun to come out. It always does.
3: There's so many things I think I should know, but I don't. I really don't.
4: How can you?
3: Sometimes I feel the world is coming to an end.
4: And then you feel it's just beginning?
3: Yes.
4: It was that way with me, Liesl. And for you, it will be just as wonderful, I promise.
5: Uncle Jeff, guess what? There's a whole other house up here.
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Well, the last thing I remember, Doc, I started to swerve. And then I saw the Jag slide into the curve. I know I'll never forget that horrible sight. I guess I found out for myself that everyone was right.

0: the time machine.
1: Well, you remember when you jumped in the water after me at Coney Island?
2: Yeah, I sure do.
0: Go worth the oldies.
1: Well, I'm not really a fish. I'm a man.
3: Henry,

0: The Kawatha time machine remembers.
1: Come on down, Fallon. Come on back to bed.
2: I used to sit up here when I was a kid, surveying my happy little world. Do you remember what a fun place it used to be then?
1: Yes. Now, will you,
2: It's all ruined now, ever since she came here.
1: Your mother?
2: Is she really here? She is. I haven't seen her, and I don't intend to. I'm talking about Crystal. That wedding. That damn wedding. If that hadn't happened, Stephen would still be in New York. Ted Dinard would still be alive. That miserable trial wouldn't have happened. And my mother would have stayed put with her margarita and mariachi crowd instead of coming back here to haunt my father.
1: Now come on down, baby, please.
2: You're my husband. Will you make everything all right for me?
1: Try me.
2: Jeff, you really are insensitive.
1: What are you talking about?
2: Well, the hell house is falling apart. Lives are crumbling. My life. I ask you to help me, and your first thought is to put it together with 15 minutes in the sack, right?
1: Tell me something, Fallon. Give me a straight answer for a change. Did it ever occur to you to blame yourself? To admit you're a selfish, egotistical, shallow kid? Next time, remind me to fall in love with a woman, not a spoiled brat.

Wild thing, I think I love you. But I wanna know for sure. So come on, hold me tight.

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But I wanna know for sure. So come on and hold me tight.

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1: This is Gordon Gibb with another edition of the Air Files, where we celebrate the career of iconic Kawartha broadcaster, Sunshine Sean Air.
2: When you moved on from checks to airline productions, and then you moved on from that because of economic forces beyond your control, things just didn't work out, you wound up in Lindsay.
3: Basically, that was a George French decision. It had never entered my mind, quite frankly, to go to Lindsay. But George, when we parted ways, we're parting ways, George said, well, of course, now you need a job. I'll go over and I'll have a chat with Pete McNabb. So the two of us went over. George went in and he had a good heart-to-heart with Pete. It was like magic. George walked out of the glassed-in office and I was waiting down below. I think I was talking to one of the copywriters or whoever it was, Tex Bag Shaw. And George said, I think you have a deal. Same time slot as you had at checks. And it's up to you to take it from here.
4: Ride the time machine at your Kawartha.
5: You gave him the job.
6: Well, he seems to know what he's doing.
5: I think he's a nut.
6: Van Gogh was a nut. He did pretty good work.
5: Rob, he didn't say anything about how much the job will cost.
7: Well, honey, how much are you going to charge us for one room?
5: That's exactly the question you should have asked him.
6: He doesn't look like the kind of a guy who's going to take advantage of it.
5: Bob, I think we ought to get an estimate.
6: You want me to ask him how much he's going to charge?
5: No, I think I'd better do it. You're a pushover for a good sales pitch.
6: I suppose you think you can do it better?
5: I know I can.
8: You want the price now?
5: Well, at least an estimate.
8: Signora, I want you to have a... Don't trust me because Vito Giotto never cheated anyone before. And I don't think I'm going to start to cheat now. The one so lovely, so beautiful, so charming as you. You want me to start tomorrow morning?
5: Yes, that will be fun.

Your Kawartha Oldies. Good, good, good, good vibration. Your Kawartha Oldies.

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1: When the storm was over and it was calm, you said we'd be home in no time.
0: It may take longer.
1: How are we going to get home? Look at those holes.
2: Go aboard the oldies.
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2: I'm convinced, too, whatever cleaning goes on the planet, women do 99% of it. But see, women are not as proud of their 99% as men are of our one. We clean something up, we're going to talk about it all year long. It might be on the news, you don't know. I guarantee you, a woman could be out repaving the driveway. Men have enough gall to run out on the porch and go, "Hey, baby, man, it's hot as hell out here, ain't it? Look, don't worry about emptying that ashtray in the den. I done got it, all right? Did it for you, sweet pea. I'm gonna go take a nap now, all right?" We are a sack of around the house. It's true, I was talking to a guy last night that thought loading the dishwasher meant getting his wife drunk.
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0: The Kawatha Time Machine remembers.
1: The police just minutes ago launched a siege on the house on the southwest side of Halliburton. Many shots have rang out. Most of them are believed. We're not sure of this, but most of the shots that we've heard from about a half mile away are believed to have been tear gas being fired into the house by police in the woods at the back of the house. The front area of the house is quite open and leads across a road and down across the sports field campus of the high school at the outskirts of Halliburton. Quite a number of spectators are at the police lines at the Highway 121 as it comes in the west side of Halliburton. Many people familiar with the village will know where the old steam engine is that's on display at the outskirts of Halliburton, and people are standing on top of it and around it and have a clear view of the house across the campus from there. The police helicopter is circling overhead, and as I said, periodically, just over the last 5 minutes or so, there must have been 20 or 30 shots ring out, all of them sounding the same type of weapon firing. We're not too sure whether it's police pistols or tear gas launchers, but we believe it is tear gas launchers, and the police helicopter is now closing its circle in, and the shots are coming faster. We are standing by at the scene, and we'll send in a further report as new developments occur. Neil Bowden, CHEX News at Halliburton.
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3: A standoff with police that began almost 24 hours ago continues this afternoon in Halliburton.
4: Well, why don't you bring your remarkable powers to bear and enlighten me as to what my future holds?
5: You're aboard the time machine.
6: I'm probably going to regret this. I need a waitress. You need a job. You like the people here.
5: Go worth the oldies.
6: Think that they like you.

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1: Now, another hour of music and memories from the fantastic Kawartha.